CMA Award nominations coming out just a couple hours ago. Cody Johnson up for Entertainer of the Year. Won it at the ACM Awards. Can you go 2 for 2? I think there's a pretty good chance. It's Kojo in the fall on 103.3 Country.

you know, Travis Daly, who does afternoons, was just complaining to me about how he gets all these Instagram messages. I don't think he's getting enough. You can find him on Instagram. I am Travis Daly, Daily. Just, you know, shoot him a message. Say I sent you. My name's Justin.

Cloud9 not up for Album of the Year at the CMA Awards? A snub for me. That thing is perfect front to back. It's a Megan Maroney Medicine on 103.3 Country.

One more day tomorrow on the Jesse James Morning Show. Your chance to go to see Corey Kent at the Ryman on April 30th. You know what time they start, 6 a.m. So make sure you're here. Here's Chandler Walters, Whatever Happened to Us on 103.3 Country.

So Lainey Wilson is back hosting the CMA Awards in just a couple weeks, middle of November. And it looks like Taylor Swift might be there. She said it on her Instagram page a couple months ago at the Pinnacle. Taylor and Lainey were on stage together. Maybe it happens again at Bridgestone.

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Rouse and Union Station. They are coming to the Ryman Auditorium. One more day to win your tickets tomorrow morning on the Jesse James Morning Show for the last of three shows that they're doing there. They're here at 6 a.m. You should be too.

This Sunday, my Philadelphia Eagles kick off their season, and their newly paid defensive tackle Jordan Davis will take the field, which means now for the next 6 months, the country singer, our Jordan Davis, will probably get some misdirected Instagram messages. Just happens every year. Thomas Rhett, JD, Ain't a Bad Life on 103.3 Country. Didn't

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Tony Loden, One Boot Out the Door on 103.3 Country. Feels like every Friday he gives a new song to us, and it's a banger. Just like that one. Don't sleep on Cody Loden. I'm Justin. It's 103.3 Country. It's Jason Aldean, and don't tell on me.

seems that we have a lot of new listeners today, including people on the stream. Hello, I'm Justin. 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

Gavin Adcock, Morning Bell, 103.3 Country. His brand new album out October 2nd. Looks like he's stopping by the studio soon. So make sure you're here. We'll see how it goes. Will he bring Miller Lite for us? I kind of hope so. It's my favorite beer.

0: Corey Kent coming to the Ryman Auditorium April 30th, announced this week on the Jesse James Morning Show, and they got your tickets. One more pair up for grabs tomorrow morning. They're here at 6 a.m. You should be here. It's a good way to kick off your weekend.
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It is my mom's birthday this Saturday, and she loves Ella Langley. And usually we wait till the last minute to buy her a gift, and we did this time. The perfume is still sold out everywhere. We pivoted to something else. But next year, Mom, you're going to get that Ella perfume. Don't worry. You're

Tucker Wetmore, Sunburn, 103.3 Country. He is opening up for Brooks and Dunn this Saturday night at Bridgestone. Who's coming out with Brooks and Dunn? Do we think there's going to be special guests? I'm going to go with Reba. Maybe Morgan. That would be crazy. I would love it. They toured together.

my displeasure. Cloud Nine did not make Album of the Year nominations for the CMA Awards. Can I say there's always next year? I feel like I can say that, right? It's Megan Maroney, Traitor, on 103.3 Country.

Here at 103.3 Country, we don't believe you want to hear the same 15 songs over and over, over and over, over and over, over and over. So we're trying something different. If you like what you hear, maybe tell a friend and help us build a radio station Nashville should have had a long time ago.

Allison Krauss in Union Station coming to the Ryman in just a couple weeks. We got one more pair of tickets for you. That'll be tomorrow morning on the Jesse James Morning Show. You know the deal. You know what I say. They're here at 6 a.m. Why aren't you? She said.

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wants to keep us all guessing. That is why Hudson Westbrook titled his brand new album out in November, Made You Look. Here's Painted You Pretty on 103.3 Country.

Oh, look, another banger from Cody Loden. It's Cody Loden, Getting Nowhere on 103.3 Country. We say it every time. Don't sleep on him. The star is coming. Here's Cody Johnson in the fall on 103.3 Country. I've been

Shane Proffitt getting ready for his wedding. Did his registry. Got two $400 blankets. And he sat on one the other day with a sweaty butt. I feel like that's the only appropriate way to say that on the air without getting in trouble. After.

You know the drill. My name's Justin. It's 103.3 Country. Justin Off Air on Instagram. Here with you until 5 a.m. 10 hours of me. 9 too many, but we keep on going. John Party, he went to work on 103.3 Country.

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It's not sour grapes. I'm just pointing out glaring things with the CMA nominations. I'm Justin. It's the Overnight Ride. No Jason Aldean on there. Song's about us. Great album. It's got new school Aldean, old school Aldean. Put a little respect on it. Here's Anytime Soon on the Overnight Ride.

0: It is not confirmed, but it's kind of confirmed. We got our first Florida-Georgia Line appearance in 2027. I'm Justin. It's the Overnight Ride. Stagecoach, Indio, California, this April. All signs, there was a video on Stagecoach's Instagram, point to the boys of FGL, Florida-Georgia Line, reuniting for the second time in a year. Now, does this kick off the tour? Are we getting new dates soon? I don't know. But at least we know, kind of confirmed loosely, they will be at Stagecoach. Act accordingly.
1: 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The Overnight Ride. 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We'll be right back.
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I'm Justin from the Overnight Ride, and being up late and having a weird sleep schedule, I got to find the right coffee. And I found it in Nashville Grind Coffee. 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

0: New Artist of the Year, CMA Awards. Very competitive. Avriana, Carter Faith, Emily Ann Roberts, Tucker Wetmore, and Stephen Wilson Jr. My name's Justin. It's the Overnight Ride. My way to early predictions on all of these awards. This is tough. Everybody here rocks, number one. I love Emily Ann Roberts, Stephen Wilson Jr. That is my way too early prediction. I will not change these. Once they're on there, they are official. So there we go. Will I be wrong? I don't know.
1: The Overnight Ride. Third shifters, those that drive the big rigs, and all of you that just can't sleep. The Overnight Ride will be right back.
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0: Hey, y'all. 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

0: 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My name's Justin. It's the Overnight Ride. 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No. 100 years later, we have not nailed down the actual flavor. Someone cannot confidently tell me what it is. 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Because Brock's, I think that's how you say it, candy corn is releasing Eau de Candy Corn Fragrance. 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It does come with a bag of candy corn. September 22nd and October 1st, the release dates. Like, where is the appropriate place to wear this? 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Then walk into your office, smell the candy corn, and then be distracted the whole time trying to find where the candy dish is so they can eat it. This actually, wear this to work. It might get you out of stuff. Because if they're distracted looking for the candy corn, you can fly anything by them, and they'll probably agree to it.
1: We get you through the night, or the early morning, depending on your perspective. The Overnight Ride will be right back.
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0: Hey, y'all. 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I'm Justin from The Overnight Ride, and being up late and having a weird sleep schedule, I got to find the right coffee. 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It's coffee gone country, and they live to grind.

0: 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The Overnight Ride will be right back.
1: Hey, y'all. It's Justin from The Overnight Ride. 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

0: second and third shifters, we are here for you. More of the Overnight Ride is next.
1: Hey, y'all. It's Justin from the Overnight Ride. 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

0: then
1: Nashville is about to be so cozy this fall and winter because of me. My name's Justin. This is the Overnight Ride. In about a week, family and friends are coming into town to watch the Philadelphia Eagles, our team, take on the Tennessee Titans. And I have to clean my apartment deeply to pretend that I don't live the way I do. And one of those things is a purge. About once a year, I like to get rid of clothing that I don't wear, haven't worn in a while, and I donate it to different places around town. I'm a bigger guy. So I got 2X, 3X, sweatshirts, hoodies, pants, t-shirts, and they're going out there. I feel like I'm contributing to the big boy society. What I'm really doing is giving a bunch of people an excuse to be cozy. Because in my experience, all my friends who are girls, they love oversized clothing. They like to be cozy. So I feel like I'm giving back the coziness to Nashville and the surrounding areas. So in about a week, if you're listening and in Nashville or near here, go to your local thrift store. All my stuff's going to be there. But I've had this strategy for a while. I read it online somewhere. To reorganize and get rid of stuff is the poop theory. I don't know if you heard about this. Let me explain it to you. If the thing you're debating on throwing out got poop on it, would you clean it or chuck it? If you wouldn't clean it, get rid of it. And that's what I do. I got some hoodies that are old. I got some shirts. I got some pants. I'm like, if someone had an accident on them, not me, would I clean it or I throw it away? And that's how I organize. Listen, you can judge me for it, but to each his own. It's worked out for me. You should try it.
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0: CMA nominations are out. Let's make some very early predictions. My name's Justin. This is the Overnight Ride. Song of the Year. Now, this goes to songwriters. This is a lot different than Single of the Year. Be Her, Ella Langley. Beautiful Things, Megan Maroney, not Benson Boone. I don't know why people think that. I mean, he has a song like that, but this is country. Chosen Texas, Ella Langley. Dry Spell, Casey Musgraves, or Gary, Stephen Wilson Jr. Now, looking at this, this is a tough category, actually. Be Her, Beautiful Things, Chosen Texas, Dry Spell, Gary. I feel like I can confidently say, as my way too early prediction, Song of the Year, the CMA Awards in the middle of November, will be Chosen Texas, right? I don't think I'll be wrong on this one. Every other prediction I'll be wrong on. This one I won't be.
1: 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We are here for you. More of the Overnight Ride is next.
0: Hey, y'all. It's Justin from the Overnight Ride. I got a question for you. What's your grind? Is it driving truck across the country? Getting up early for that early shift you picked up? 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Or maybe you're one of the ones staying up all night trying to write the next big country hit. 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

course, we will be having some Friday fun, but we're also going to pay a lot of tribute and honor a lot of people on the 25th anniversary of the worst terrorist attack to hit American soil, September 11th. So we're going to be going back and forth again. We're going to have some fun because if we don't, they win, right? But we're going to, I'm going to tell you, it's going to be a very emotional roller coaster today. All right. So buckle up. Glad you're here. 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
1: All right, guys, let's start here. The 60th Annual CMA Award nominations have been announced. Ella Langley, of course, no surprise here. She leads the pack with 9 nods. Now, that ties Miranda Lambert's record for the most nominations in 1 year by a female artist. And speaking of Miranda, she's coming in with 7 nods. Comes in second with 7 nods. Now, the big trophy, Entertainer of the Year, up for grabs. That'll be between Luke Combs, Cody Johnson, Ella Langley, Chris Stapleton, and Stephen Wilson Jr. Again, no Morgan Wallen on that list. And also, biggest surprises for me, especially after this last album, Jason Aldean, completely blank. Thomas Rhett, in the year he had, completely blank. So there's your CMA nods.
2: Now I wanna love somebody.
1: And the stars are weighing in. 25th anniversary of September 11th. Keith Urban talks about where he was.
3: Yeah, I was in Florida. We had just played a show on the night, either the 9th, I think it might have been the 9th or the 10th, somewhere around there. It was right before it. And then we decided to stay down and have a few days vacation on the beach down there. When we ended up going back to the house that we were renting, we put the news on, and that was the first time I saw what was happening, and I couldn't take it in. It was too surreal.
1: My man Eric Church remembers where he was.
4: 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Really couldn't grasp what had happened until I got to work and saw it for myself on television. I remember I watched the second plane hit the tower in real time, and I had just moved to Nashville earlier that year, and all I remember is just wanting to go home and be with those I've loved. I'll never forget that feeling.
1: Amen.
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12: Hey, y'all. Guess what? There is a new coffee in town. I'm Justin from The Overnight Ride, and being up late and having a weird sleep schedule, I got to find the right coffee, and I found it in Nashville Grind Coffee. So Dave, the owner, stopped by to talk about it, sold me on it, said you got to try this if you're up at weird hours. I liked what I heard, to be honest. It's a coffee that working people can feel good about. They go right through the red tape. There is no BS. 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

0: Checking in. Can't wait to hear the special guest today. Yeah, he's one of my favorite people. Be safe today and keep the 911 families in your thoughts and prayers. Absolutely. Forrest checking in. God bless the USA. Yeah, we're going to pay tribute and honor a lot of this morning. September 11th, the heroes and the victims as well. But we're also going to have the kind of Finally Friday fun we have as well. We're going to put some of that in there. It's going to be an emotional roller coaster, people, because in my head, if we don't, they win, right? And they didn't win that day, and they're certainly not going to win today. So we are going to do a lot of our normal Friday stuff here, and we are going to pay a lot of tribute, special guests, and some fun things to play for you, man. So that is all coming up, but let's get to work here, huh?
1: Because I got friends who won't date me.
0: All right, so Luke, let's hear about this Haley girl.
2: Yeah, so Haley's great. Like, we work together, so that's kind of like an obstacle. That's kind of why I got in touch with you guys today.
0: Hang on. See, now, we haven't had one of these in a while, I feel like. You work together. That's dangerous territory, my man.
2: Yeah, I know. That's kind of why I haven't, pursued things. You can get messy. Like, I understand that. And, you know, to make it even kind of worse, like, I'm kind of her boss. Oh, like, I'm not her direct supervisor, but, like, I'm the one who trained her and stuff, like, when she started a couple months ago.
0: So not only do you work together, you're her boss. I mean, that's a lot to risk.
2: Kind of her boss, but yes.
0: That's a lot to risk here, my man.
2: I know. And, like, I actually, you know, I've been just trying to, like, move on. And, like, I actually recently went out with someone that I normally probably wouldn't even went out with. But, like, I thought, like, you know, if I, you know, tried going out with someone, you know, to get my mind off of Haley, like, it would work. But, it, you know, it hasn't.
0: So
2: it hasn't helped.
0: You went on a date with somebody you wouldn't have just to try to move on past this?
2: Yes.
0: And no deal, huh? Didn't work?
2: Nope. Yeah, like, and I kind of get the feeling she might like me, but I'm just kind of nervous. She'll come into my office sometimes and she'll ask questions to things I know she already knows the answer to. But, like, so I think she might be doing it just to talk to me. Because I kind of do the same thing. Like, if I see her headed next to the coffee machine, like, I'll also head to the coffee machine, you know, just to, you know, chat with her for a bit. So things like that.
0: So you think that you both are playing these games and it's not just you kind of work stalking her at the coffee machine?
2: I hope not.
0: Has there been any communication outside of work, anything, even like social media or anything like that?
2: Technically, no. Sometimes when we're working remotely, like, we'll chat like through Teams and stuff. Like, we've never hung out outside of work. I have her number, but, like, I don't, you know, it's only supposed to be for work.
0: So Luke, to take this to another level, not only do you work together, you're actually her boss. She's never given you her phone number. You've taken it from work, and that's what you gave Grunt?
2: Yeah, that's how it happened.
0: So you're basically hoping for a yes here or your whole world could fall apart.
2: Basically.
0: And you are 100% sure you want us to call this Haley with all of this on the line.
2: Like I said, I've tried moving on, but it's time to rip off the Band-Aid. Like, it's do or die for me today.
0: All right, man. Hang on, Luke. I just need you quiet on the line while we do it. Go ahead, Grunt. Just need you quiet, Luke, okay? So let the record show that I asked not once, twice, but three times.
3: You did.
0: Three times.
4: Hello?
0: Hi, we are looking for Haley.
4: This is Haley.
0: Perfect. Haley, don't hang up. This is going to be the most interesting phone call you'll get all day, I promise, okay?
4: Okay, what happened?
0: My name is Jesse. That is producer Monty.
3: Hi.
0: That's Grunt over here. We are the Jesse James Morning Show, Haley. We are live on the radio. Can we?
4: Oh, my gosh.
0: Can we chat with you on the radio?
4: Oh, my gosh. Okay. I'm nervous. What's happening?
0: Haley, first of all, are you single?
4: Yes. Why?
0: Well, that's good, Haley, because the reason we're calling is there is somebody in your world that has a massive thing for you. Now, they're too afraid to tell you, so they're coming through us to try to get them out of the friend zone with you.
4: Oh, God. Okay. I'm so scared right now, but okay.
0: So now that you know that, Haley, is there Anybody you can think of? Maybe somebody that comes to mind?
4: I actually cannot think of anyone.
0: Okay. How about this? It's somebody that you work with.
4: Someone I work with?
0: Uh-huh.
4: Oh, my God. I have absolutely no idea. But...

0: because you guys work together.
1: No, wait. Well, no. I mean, if it's allowed, I would go out with him like in a heartbeat.
0: Well, didn't you just tell me a second ago that you would never date a coworker?
1: Oh, my God. Well, no. Yeah, sure. Anyone, but Luke is an exception.
2: No.
0: So you want to go out on a date with Luke?
1: I mean, I'm so scared to say this, but yes.
0: Hang on one second there, Haley. Hey, Luke.
1: Oh, my God.
3: Hey.
0: Luke has been on the phone the whole time, Haley. she God. Wants to go out with. She's willing to break her own rules for you, Luke.
3: Yeah, I gotta say, my heart fell out of my chest there for the way this all started. It did not seem like it was going in my favor.
0: So she says, as long as it's allowed, though.
3: There's actually like a ton of people at work that are dating, like David and Lauren. I know are a thing, and like
0: David and Lauren. David's wife right now is going, wait, what? Who's Lauren? All right, let's do this. Luke and Haley, you are going to go out.
1: Yes, good.
0: All right, there it is. Because I got friends who won't date me.
4: You're listening to the Jesse J.

0: and it was 25 years ago today.
1: It's 8:52 here in New York. I'm Bryant Gumbel. We understand that there has been a plane crash on the southern tip of Manhattan. You're looking at the World Trade Center. We understand that a plane has crashed into the World Trade Center. We don't know anything more than that. We don't know if it was a commercial aircraft. We don't know if it was a private aircraft. We have no idea how many were on board or what the extent of the injuries are right now.
2: Engine 1 out, World Trade Center, 1060. 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
0: Today we will never forget. If you want to share where you were, 615-737-1033. It's Trish, right? Where were you, Trish?
3: I was in fifth grade. It was weird because I remember sitting in my classroom doing our math work, and then an alarm went off in our school, and all the TVs were on. And, you know, the TVs were never on unless we were watching a movie because the teachers had a movie day for us. And we sat and we watched the news. We just sat there. Some students left the classroom, like, I don't know why, just some students left the classroom crying and parents picked them up.

0: a long time ago, but I remember kids being escorted out of class just bawling their eyes out.
1: Yeah, I just remember for the longest time just being able to cry at the drop of a dime, man. 615-737-1033 if you'd like to share.

0: As I mentioned, top of the show, this is the 25th anniversary of September 11th. And I'm going to be honest with you. We're going to fly by the seat of our pants a lot this morning. Y'all want to talk about it? 615-737-1033. We got a special guest coming in who's one of my favorite people ever. And we got a lot of stuff to play for you. So if you want to chime in. We are also, by the way, going to have some of our regular Friday fun. Because if we don't, in my head, they win. And they didn't win that day, and they're not going to win today. So it will be an emotional roller coaster, that's for sure. What's your name?
1: Scott.
0: Where were you?
1: I was on board USS Constellation.
0: Wow.
1: Returning home from a deployment over in the Middle East.
0: Wow, okay.
1: Yeah, so I worked the morning shift. We were in between Hawaii and San Diego, which was the home port. I was coming in to take over the morning shift, and I saw everyone standing around the television, and it looked like they were watching a movie. And I'm like, guys, this movie looks pretty good. What are we watching? And they were like, no, this is not a movie. This is actually going on. So we had a few more rounds of, you know, chuckling and whatever else, and then all of a sudden the captain came over, the one MC, and said, hey, we are at war. We need all available aircraft ready to launch.
0: Wow.
1: Immediately. So that's when I really found out that the attack on the World Trade Center was factual. And
0: man,
1: didn't return home as scheduled. You know, we spent a few more weeks out in the ocean making sure there weren't any other follow-on attacks.
0: I bet you did. All right. Well, listen, man, thank you so much for your service. We appreciate you. And thank you for sharing, man.
1: Thank you very much. I appreciate
2: next,
1: it.
2: Next. More of the Jesse James Morning Show next.
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1: And now, it is about that time.
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0: Emotional day today. I told you it's going to be kind of an emotional roller coaster here. What's your name?
1: Scott. How are you?
0: Good, Scott. What's going on, man?
1: Well, you know, you guys have been talking about it and everything else like this, but I was deployed in Kosovo.
0: Wow.
1: 9/11 hit. So I was on guard duty all night long and then got off shift and then went back to lay down. And they beat on my door about 5 minutes after I had just laid my head down and told me that the towers were coming down.
0: I can't imagine, man. Well, thank you, man, for your service. We appreciate you.
1: I appreciate you guys. I listen to you every morning. You guys are doing an awesome job.
0: Well, thank you, Scott. We appreciate that. And listen, as I mentioned, we are going to pay tribute and honor, you know, September 11th heroes like Scott there and victims as well throughout the morning. But we are also going to do a lot of our normal stuff because if we don't, they win, right? So let's talk about some knuckleheads.
2: Mullet's making news.
0: If nothing else, it's a nice little distraction, right? Here we go.
2: You've been hit by a smooth...
0: Police in Georgia are looking for a man accused of sneaking onto private property, using a home's pool and hot tub, and then stealing $1,200 worth of towels?
2: You've been hit by a smooth criminal.
0: Well, first of all, man, you're going to have to drain and clean that pool, that hot tub, my goodness. But surveillance video shows the man at the home from about 2:15 to 5:30 a.m. He was there for 3+ hours. Police say he spent more than, and this is where it gets fun. Police say through the surveillance video, he spent more than 10 minutes intensely interacting. Their words, intensely interacting with a rubber ducky while sitting in the tub. But fortunately, they did not expound on that. They didn't give any other details of the interaction. But after his late night swim, he took off with several beach towels worth $1,200. And of course, he rode away on a bicycle.
2: You've been hit by a smooth criminal.
0: $1,200 worth of towels? What? And you can ride away on a bike with $1,200 in towels?
2: Mullet!

All right, guys, listen, it's just me and Grunt today, so let me get caught up here. Sean, what's up? Hanny, Trashman Billy, Fireman Chad, Tonka Chase, Forrest, guys, thanks so much for checking in. Rava, Scott, our teacher friend, Sarah, we appreciate y'all so much for being here with us.

Well, happy Friday, guys. It's going to be an emotional Friday. We're going to pay tribute to the heroes, honor the innocent victims. And we got a special guest who I believe is a hero in his own right. Going to join us in just 3 minutes.

0: Listen, guys, if you want to chime in at any time, 615-737-1033. We're here for you. If you want to get something off your chest, let us know where you were on September 11, 2001. I know a lot of us have crystal clear memories of that day. And he agreed to come back, which is awesome. Daryl Worley is back in the studio with us. How you doing, man?
1: Man, I'm doing good. Yourself?
0: Good. And of course, the 25th anniversary of September 11th. We're going to talk a lot about that, man, and your incredible song. But I think you and I did something on the 5th anniversary, probably the 10th, the 20th, and here we are on the 25th, man.
1: Absolutely. Yeah, it's crazy.
0: It's incredible. And you got something cool coming up. You're playing Boot Bash.
1: Mm-hmm.
0: Now, that's it's a great cause, too, right?
1: Oh, absolutely. We still do a lot of stuff with the military and veterans. And, you know, we have a big veterans fund in my foundation.
0: And maybe correct me if I'm wrong here, Daryl, but you were blazing up the charts. And it seemed almost to me like it was more important to you to step back and go, I want to play for the troops and I'm going to do stuff like that.
1: Yeah, we did it for 12 or 13 years.
0: Yeah.
1: And sometimes we went twice a year. And, you know, it is important. And I think, you know, once you figure out how you win a CMA award, you know, how they buy votes and trade votes and all that stuff. It's like when the military honors you with something, it's a real thing, you know, and it's because you got out there and got in the thick of it and helped out in some way. So it's been a good thing. It's something that I look back on and I'm glad we did it. And I'm glad I went that route. So it did take some time.
0: It's such a sacrifice because here you are. I mean, you fight to get something, get a little footing in the business. Yeah. You got that.
1: We would go for, you know, 15 to 18 days at a time. It takes a lot of energy. It's an intense journey, to say the least.
0: This was years ago, man, but we were going to go to Iraq and do our show. Remember when radio stations were doing that?
1: Oh, yeah.
0: And we were set to go to Iraq to do a show with troops and be at the base set up.
1: Oh, yeah,
0: right?
1: Absolutely.
0: And, man, we went and got the shots. I mean, right? You had to get all these different shots. We got all that. They rushed us passports and everything. And then, like, the day before we were supposed to leave, they raised, remember when we were doing the colors? It was like the danger was a different color code.
1: Oh, yeah.
0: They changed the color code one thing, and our trip got canceled.
1: Yeah, we were in country when that happened.
0: Okay.
1: Actually, we were there a lot of times when, well, actually, if you remember, there was a mess hall that got bombed in Mosul, and we were there.
0: Really?
1: Yeah. And so we went immediately to the cash hospitals and visited all the injured and hung out with them for...
0: Man, that's so awesome.
1: Yeah.
0: How many times have you played for military?
1: Oh, goodness.
0: I mean, it's got
1: to
0: be...
1: I mean, I don't even really know how many trips to the Middle East that we made, but it's not just Afghanistan and Iraq and Kuwait and Dubai and Qatar, but also we've been all over the world, you know, Honduras, Japan, Korea, just everywhere. We've been to the Netherlands, everywhere you can go and find military, U.S. military troops, we've pretty much been there.
0: Well, man, thank you for that. That's so admirable, man. Daryl Worley on the Jesse James Morning Show. We're going to get more with Daryl coming up. We're going to play that massive song on the way.
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3: Hey, y'all. It's Justin from The Overnight Ride. I got a question for you. 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

0: list and honoring our heroes, remembering the innocent victims, 25th anniversary of September 11th. What's your name?
1: It's Army.
0: Going on, man?
1: Hey, just to let you know, man, we're just doing a job like no other person. We're just going to make the sacrifice. We're not heroes.
0: My man, that is incredibly honorable. We appreciate
1: you. You know what a hero is? A hero is somebody that's willing to do a job before he thinks about it and the consequences.
0: Amen. Well said. And listen, I'm going to play something for you here. I think I did this on the 5th anniversary. I put this together on the 5th anniversary of September 11th because we all stood there September 12th and everybody said, we're never going to forget. And I started thinking, boy, we're starting to forget. People are starting to forget. So I'm going to play this. It is that entire awful, dreadful day in 4 minutes.
2: September 11, 2001, 6:45 a.m. Mohammed Atta and Abdul Aziz Al Omari arrive at Boston's Logan Airport. 7:35, Atta and Al Omari board American Airlines Flight 11, a Boeing 767 bound for Los Angeles. 7:40, three additional plotters board Flight 11. 7:59, American Airlines Flight 11 departs 14 minutes late from Logan. 8:14, United Airlines Flight 175, a Boeing 767 carrying 56 passengers and 9 crew members departs from Boston for Los Angeles. 5 hijackers are aboard. 8:19 a.m. A flight attendant on Flight 11 alerts American Airlines. The cockpit is not answering. Somebody stabbed in business class. And I think there's mace that we can't breathe. I don't know. I think we're getting hijacked. 8:20 a.m. American Airlines Flight 77. A Boeing 757 with 58 passengers and 6 crew members departs from Washington Dulles International Airport for Los Angeles. 5 hijackers are aboard. 8:24 a.m. The hijackers are heard from. A radio transmission from Flight 11. We have some planes. Just stay quiet and you'll be okay. We are returning to the airport. It is believed Atta mistakenly held a button directing his voice to radio rather than to the plane's cabin as he intended. 8:26 a.m. Flight 11 makes a 100-degree turn to head south, heading towards New York City. 8:34 a.m. Two F-15 pilots begin to suit up. 8:42 a.m. United Airlines Flight 93 takes off from Newark Airport 40 minutes late with 37 passengers and 7 crew members bound for San Francisco. 4 hijackers are aboard. 8:46 a.m. Two F-15 fighter jets are ordered to scramble from Otis Air National Guard Base in Massachusetts to intercept Flight 11.
3: 8:46 a.m. Going roughly 466 miles per hour, Flight 11 crashes into the north face of One World Trade Center between floors 93 and 99.
2: 8:49, CNN breaks into a commercial break to become the first national outlet reporting the crash. 8:52 a.m., Lee Hansen receives a phone call from his son Peter, a passenger on United 175, who says, I think they've taken over the cockpit. An attendant has been stabbed, and someone else up front may have been killed. The plane is making strange moves. Call United Airlines. Tell them it's Flight 175, Boston to L.A. A flight attendant aboard calls a United Airlines office in San Francisco, reporting the flight had been hijacked. Both pilots killed. A flight attendant had been stabbed. And 4 hijackers were probably flying the plane. 8:54 a.m. Flight 77 deviates from its assigned course, turning south over Ohio. 8:55 a.m. Announcements are made over the building-wide PA system by officials in the still undamaged south tower of the World Trade Center, reporting that the building is secure and that people should return to their offices. 8:55 a.m. President George W. Bush, who is visiting Emma E. Booker Elementary School in Florida, is told that a small twin-engine plane has crashed into the World Trade Center. 8:56 a.m. The transponder on Flight 77 is turned off. Radar contact with the aircraft is lost. The plane turns east and travels undetected for 36 minutes towards Washington. 8:58 a.m. Flight 175 turns towards New York City. 9:02 a.m. The fire department orders an evacuation of the World Trade Center.
3: 9:03 a.m. Flight 175 crashes into the south face of Two World Trade Center between floors

0: 8 a.m. Flight 77 crashes into the western side of the Pentagon. All 64 people on board are killed, as are 125 Pentagon personnel.
1: 9:43 a.m. The White House and the Capitol are evacuated and closed. 9:45 a.m. United States airspace is shut down. 9:57 a.m. Passenger revolt begins on Flight 93. 9:57 a.m. President George W. Bush leaves Sarasota, Florida on Air Force One. 9:59 a.m. The South Tower of World Trade Center begins to collapse.
0: 10:03 a.m. United Airlines Flight 93 is crashed by its hijackers 80 miles southeast of Pittsburgh before passengers succeed in breaching the cockpit door.
1: 10:20 a.m. President Bush, aboard Air Force One, tells Vice President Cheney that he has authorized a shoot down of aircraft if necessary. 10:28 a.m. The North Tower of the World Trade Center begins to collapse. 10:50 a.m. Five stories of part of the Pentagon collapse due to the fire. 12:39 p.m. On CNN, Senator John McCain characterizes the attack as an act of war. 5:20 p.m. 7 World Trade Center, a 47-story building that has sustained damage from falling debris and widespread fires, collapses. 7:24 p.m. Members of Congress join on the steps of the Capitol and sing God Bless America. 8:30 p.m. President George W. Bush addresses the nation from the White House. He says,
2: Make no mistake. The United States will hunt down and punish those responsible for these cowardly acts.

0: 737-1033 if you want to share with us. It's Alicia. Where were you?
1: My husband was a fireman, and he had worked overtime, so he was gone for 48 hours.
0: Wow.
1: And 9/11 happened, and wow. My daughter was in first grade, and she didn't see her dad for like 3 days.
0: Oh, boy.
1: Because of the schedule. He didn't come home until after she'd already left for work, and she thought he was one of the firemen that died.
0: Oh, no.
1: And so her teacher had to do this big presentation at school with the class and letting them, all the kids know, but it was predominantly because she was so scared that wasn't here. It was far away. They were safe. It never occurred to me until her teacher called me. She was crying in school all day long, and her teacher goes, you know, like, what's wrong? And she goes, my dad died in the 9/11.
0: No.
1: The school really helped. And after her teacher called and told me, you know, we took her to the fire station and she got to see her dad. So,
0: man, thank you for sharing. 615-737-1033.
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1: A better life with Dr. Sanjay Gupta.
2: What's one of the most important parts of a kid's school day? Could it be recess? Well, for the first time in 13 years, the American Academy of Pediatrics has updated its guidance on recess. Unstructured playtime isn't a frill. It's essential for kids' health, even their grades. The science makes sense here. Young brains need breaks between bouts of learning to actually lock in what they've absorbed. Recess also gets kids moving, which matters when about 1 in 5 American children has obesity. It also gives them a chance to build friendships and build confidence. Here's what surprised me. The authors of this updated policy statement said recess should never be taken away as a punishment because the kids who lose it are often the ones who need it the most. Older kids need it as well for their bodies and their brains. I'm Dr. Sanjay Gupta, helping you live a better life.
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Hi, guys, listen. Certainly appreciate you being here. Emotional morning. This, right now, is pretty much the exact moment that the first airplane on September 11th, 2001, American Airlines Flight 11, struck the World Trade Center. So if y'all wouldn't mind, we'll take a moment of silence.

0: Thank you, guys. I mean, I can't imagine having to make calls like this.
1: Joel, this is Ryan. Listen, on an airplane that's been hijacked, if things will go well, I'm looking good. I just want you to know I absolutely love you. I want you to do good. So happy to find same for my parents and everybody. And I just totally love you, and I'll see you in Denver. Hi, babe. I'll call you.
2: Elsa, it's Lynn. I only have a minute. I'm on United 93, and it's been hijacked by terrorists who say they have a bomb. Apparently, they have flown a couple of planes into the World Trade Center already, and it looks like they're going to take this one down as well. Mostly, I just wanted to say I love you, and I'm going to miss you, and please give my love to my dad, and... I just love you and I just wanted to tell you that I don't know if I'm going to be able to tell you that or not. My stuff is in a safe, the safe is in my closet, my bedroom. The combination is push key for clear and then 09 1 3, and then it should, and maybe pound, and then it should unlock. I love you and I hope I can talk to you soon. Bye.
0: Just heart-wrenching. 615-737-1033 if you'd like to share.

0: emotional morning, guys. Appreciate you being part of it. 615-737-1033. My man, Daryl Worley is back with us. Man, it gets to you, right? All right, let's talk about the big song, man. Have You Forgotten? Now, I remember when this song first came out. Now, you played this song at the Ryman.
1: Yeah.
0: And it was such a big response.
1: Yes.
0: That radio started playing the live version.
1: That's exactly correct. I had a single that was doing great, a song called Family Tree. And I mean, it was doing great, you know, and we're excited. We're like, okay, if we can have a top 10 with this up-tempo thing, we're going to be in good shape. And then Have You Forgotten just pummeled it. And Monday morning, like you said, rolled around, the people had downloaded the live version. It was 4.5 minutes long.
0: Well, let's also take you back to that time. It wasn't as simple as it is now, where it's like, okay, hey, boom, just send that to me, MP3.
1: Oh, no.
0: I can have that on the air in 30 seconds.
1: That's right.
0: This is a process back then.
1: That's right, yeah. And, you know, people, like you said, were going and getting it from the Opry archives and sending it out to their local radio stations. And, you know, I was hearing it everywhere. And we got, I'll never forget, James Stroud, my manager, got together. They decided it was just a knee-jerk thing and that we needed to just cool our engines. By Wednesday, they're going, we need to get something recorded.
0: Now, before y'all played it that night, you had to teach your band.
1: Yeah, because I wrote it not the day before, but the day before that. Me and Wynn sat down and wrote the song. And I thought, oh, this is a special weekend for the veterans. This would be a perfect time to play this song. So my manager, Ted Hacker, was not into that idea. He didn't like the idea of me playing the song that I'd just written. The band had never heard it. I said, Ted, it's three chords and the truth, man. I said, I'm going to go up to the dressing room and play it for the guys, and they'll have it. We played it, and, you know, the house came down. I was like, oh, my God. And
0: how long was that standing ovation at that time?
1: They just kept standing up, even like when the next act came on. So Pete follows me off stage and says, will you please come back tomorrow night and play this on the TV portion? I said, I've never been asked to do the Opry two nights in a row. Hell yeah, I'll be here. So we went back, and that's when it happened. I mean, that's when it exploded. 5 weeks. It took 5 weeks to get to number one, and it stayed up there for 7 weeks.
0: Yeah, only 5 weeks back then to get to number one.
1: That was a record time at that time.
0: Yeah, I think. Yeah. And then it stayed there for 7 weeks.
1: Seven weeks.
0: So 25th anniversary, September 11th.
1: I think the reason we wrote that song, we didn't write it like right on the heels of the events of 9/11. We wrote it like a year and a half later.
0: When people kind of were forgetting about it.
1: That's exactly what I was, that's where I was going, because you could see it happening so fast in our nation. And we're programmed that way. The media tells us to move on, and everybody's, you know, and I'm like, 9/12 might have been one of the best days in this nation ever, because we're so united and we pulled together as Americans. It's such a shame, you know, that something like that has to happen before we can see that. But so for the 25th anniversary, you know, we had this idea, let's just try. It's not about anything really outside of reverence and respect, but to get the radio stations to play Have You Forgotten at 9/11 a.m. on 9/11, that would be a really cool thing. So that's kind of what this is all about, and hopefully we can get as many people on board to do that. And just a little campaign.
0: Well, you knew we'd be on board for that, man.
1: I
0: mean, we have people actually in this room right now. One was an infant. You know what I mean? And, right? And some other ones, you know, that were real young at the time. So,
1: sure.
0: And they're going out of their way to not talk about it.
1: My daughter came home from school one day and she goes, Dad, your song's in our workbook.
0: Really? I mean, that's a great sign. Yeah.
1: No, man, we're just thankful that our nation is a free country where we can live the lives that we live. But I think it's very, very important not to forget. You know, I think it's important to remember the people that sacrificed and that have sacrificed all these years for our way of life. And so that's all it ever was meant to be, was just a tribute to those who serve and our first responders as well, because, I mean, we all saw what they were made out of on 9/11.
0: Yeah, amen.
1: Yeah.
0: I appreciate you coming in.
1: Sure.
0: Of course, we're going to play it right now, man, and hopefully it's not another 5 years before I see you again, huh?
1: That's cool. I hope not so.
0: Daryl Worley, everybody. Thank you, man.
1: Thank you.

0: hot. I warned you early. It was going to be an emotional roller coaster today, guys, paying tribute to our heroes, honoring the innocent victims of September 11th on the 25th anniversary. We will do some normal fun stuff, though, because if we don't, they win, right? They didn't win that day, and they're not going to win today. We'll give you a chance to win these tickets. We'll play some Fact or Crap about 25 minutes.
1: Back

0: Time to open the junk drawer.
1: All right, guys, let's start here. The 60th annual CMA Award nominations have been announced. Ella, of course, leads the pack with 9 nods. Now, that's going to tie Miranda Lambert, that record for the most nominations in 1 year by a female artist. And speaking of, Miranda comes in with 7 nods, so she's second. Now, vying for the big one, the Entertainer of the Year. You got Luke Combs, Cody Johnson, Ella, Chris Stapleton, and Stephen Wilson Jr. in there. Big surprise again, no Morgan Wallen there. But biggest surprises for me, completely blanked. Jason Aldean after this year, Jason Aldean blanked. Thomas Rhett, completely blanked. Wow. Now, 25th anniversary of September 11th, and some of our biggest country music stars are remembering where they were, like Keith.
2: Yeah, I was in Florida. We had just played a show on the night, either the 9th, I think it might have been the 9th or the 10th, somewhere around there. It was right before it. And then we decided to stay down and have a few days vacation on the beach down there. When we ended up going back to the house that we were renting, we put the news on, and that was the first time I saw what was happening, and I couldn't take it in. It was too surreal. When
3: I
2: think about
3: you, Eric Church. 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Really couldn't grasp what had happened until I got to work and saw it for myself on television. I remember I watched the second plane hit the tower in real time. And I had just moved to Nashville earlier that year, and all I remember is just wanting to go home and be with those I've loved. I'll never forget that feeling.
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5: Hey, y'all. It's Justin from The Overnight Ride. 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

0: 615-737-1033. Guys, if you want to share, what's your name?
1: Hey, good morning. Will Duncan.
0: Hey, Will, what's on your mind?
1: Hi, good morning. I was just going to share a brief 9/11 story with you.
0: Please.
1: I was Peace Corps volunteer living just north of Afghanistan when 9/11 happened. And as you can see, still get very choked up over it 25 years later.
0: You were in Afghanistan.
1: We were living just north of the over the border, over the mountain range in Central Asia of Afghanistan. And there were 54 of us Peace Corps volunteers kind of spread out throughout some of the villages there. And the only reason that I had heard about it is a young boy, Yuldish, and his family lived just down the street from us. We were in government housing in our village. And they had a TV from Russia. And he came that morning and grabbed me from where I was and pulled me and kept yelling that there was bombing as best as he could in English in the United States. And he said, Japan is bombing the United States. And I thought, that's strange. That can't be right. So went down up to their flat, and his brothers and sisters were there. And I saw the TV, and I saw the first tower in flames. And then I saw the second plane come and hit the second tower, just a mass explosion. And I mean, I just knew at that moment that nothing was going to be the same at all. And living over there, eventually we were threatened by the Taliban that they were going to come in and start killing a lot of the local villagers if we didn't leave, if the Americans didn't leave. Apparently they knew we were there. And so President Bush had to decide quickly on how they were going to evacuate all of us. And we went into kind of a meeting place. There was 54 of us with the USAID office. And they decided to put us in hiding for 2 weeks.
0: Wow.
1: And we left everything kind of where we were living behind, everything. I didn't even have my passport with me, nothing. And so we went into hiding for 2 weeks. And then the president decided to take us out in a small private plane in the middle of the night. So we, that place that we were in hiding, we gathered together, got on a couple little local buses in the middle of the night, drove around for 2 hours, went to the airport. Airport was shut down. It was completely black, and I saw soldiers spread throughout the whole airport, like up on the building, up in the trees.
0: Man.
1: Yeah, they were everywhere with rifles, plainclothes soldiers, and they let us off those little buses, just one person at a time to get in the airport.
0: Wow.
1: So they put us on that plane and took us to Istanbul.
0: Well, thank God you got out of there, man.
1: Yeah, it's pretty emotional.
0: Well, we certainly appreciate you sharing your story, man. Thank you.
1: I love you guys.
0: Wow. Thank you for sharing, Will.

guys. Listen, it is Friday. We will have some normalcy here this morning. Paying tribute, of course. Of course. However, if we don't have our normal fun and some of it right, they win, and we're not going to let them win. So listen, we're going to have some fun, give away some tickets with some fact or crap. We'll do that in less than 6 minutes, all right?

All right, listen, let's put some normalcy in this Friday, huh? Let's get caller 13 right now, 615-737-1033. We're going

0: All right, guys, thank you so much for tuning in. Appreciate you doing that. It's the Jesse Jenks Morning Show. Good morning, Christy.
1: Good morning.
0: How are you?
1: I'm doing well, thank you.
0: Good. All right, we're going to put a little normalcy into the Friday morning here at the 25th anniversary of September 11th, Christy. Right? Because if we don't, then they win, and they're not going to win.
1: That is true. Thank you for doing that.
0: Amen. Thank you for being here. All right, so Grunt, here's the good news. Grunt just handed me five headlines, Christy, and you got to be right three out of the five times on whether or not these headlines are fact or crap, all right?
1: Okay, I got it.
0: All right, so it's just me and Grunt, though, this morning. That's the bad news. You don't have any lifelines.
1: Oh, no.
0: Yeah,
1: okay.
0: Just you against the headlines, okay?
1: Okay.
0: All right, here we go.
1: All right.
0: I know. Mystery possum found wandering the halls in the Supreme Court building. Mystery possum found wandering the halls in the Supreme Court building. Would that be fact or crap?
1: Well, possums can probably get into a lot of places.
0: I really like how you're talking this out. This is awesome.
1: I'm going to say fact.
0: All right, That one was crap. That one was crap. But and what a gross, what a gross animal. Have you ever seen one up close? Oof. All right.
1: Oh yeah.
0: All right. Here we go. Over 8,000 people in Michigan received a driver's license with the same picture and info on it. Over 8,000 people in Michigan received a driver's license with the same picture and info on it. Fact or crap?
1: If that is fact, it's a real mess up, but let's say fact.
0: And that's right. That's right. Woo! I mean, can you imagine being, and it was a woman too, can you imagine being the woman when they have to call and say, hey, listen, sorry, we just sent your picture and a driver's license with all of your information to 8,000 people?
1: That's crazy.
0: Oh, my gosh. I mean, lawyer up.
1: For real.
0: Okay, so you're on the board. That's one.
1: Okay.
0: Three men arrested after pelting Waffle House with meat sticks, two of them in underwear. Fact or crap?
1: Waffle House brings out some crazy people sometimes, so let's go fact.
0: And that's fact, yeah. Those three were our mullet in Mullet's Making News yesterday, as a matter of fact. Just confusing, though. Just two of them in the underwear. I don't know what the other dude was like. Nope. I'm going to throw meat sticks at Waffle House, but I draw the line of taking off my drawers. You know what I mean? All right. Here we go, Christy. You just need one more right, and you got these tickets. Blind man sentenced for driving 150 miles while drunk. Blind man sentenced for driving 150 miles while drunk. Would that be fact or would that be crap?
1: Oh, goodness. How can a blind man actually be driving, but people do stupid stuff? We'll go fact.
0: You're going to go fact on that one, too. And that. What a recovery, Christy. Well done. We're going to hook you up with some Corey Kent tickets. You're going to play the Ryman. You're coming with us. Hang on.
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3: Hey, y'all. It's Justin from The Overnight Ride. I got a question for you. 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

0: 25 years ago today.
1: It's 8:52 here in New York. I'm Bryant Gumbel. We understand that there has been a plane crash on the southern tip of Manhattan. You're looking at the World Trade Center. We understand that a plane has crashed into the World Trade Center. We don't know anything more than that. We don't know if it was a commercial aircraft. We don't know if it was a private aircraft. We have no idea how many were on board or what the extent of the injuries are right now.
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0: 615-737-1033. What's your name?
3: Brittany.
0: Hi, Brittany. Where were you?
3: So I was, my family and I were living in the state of Oregon at the time. I was 12. My sister was 13. We weren't allowed to turn on the TV on school days. Our neighbor called us and said, "You need to turn your TV on right now." And we said, "We can't. We're not allowed to." And she said, "No, you need to. The Twin Towers in New York were just attacked and just hit by an airplane." And so we did, and that actually scared us because, sorry, I'm getting emotional.
0: It's okay. It's understandable.
3: My dad was in Boston that day, but we could not, we were not able to contact him at all. So we had no idea if he was okay or not. We got a phone call from him that night at 10 p.m. Pacific time saying he's fine.
0: You had to wait all that time, though. That must have been awful.
3: Oh, it was terrible. That was definitely a day that was not a fun day for our family, that's for sure. But
0: we appreciate you sharing with us.
3: Thank you.
0: 615-737-1033. What's your name?
4: Hey, Jesse, it's Forrest. How are you, bud?
0: Good, man. What's going on, Forrest?
4: Well, I remember I worked hot shot freight. I had just left the airport after picking up some freight to go do my runs for the day. And I received a phone call from my boss saying to bring the truck back to the shop that we weren't working that day. And we went back to the shop and they had got a TV and we sat there and we watched exactly what happened.
0: I was leaving a radio station from a morning show, and I was halfway home and the news guy called me and said, "Hey, somebody flew an airplane into the World Trade Center." And I kind of went, "What an idiot." I didn't even think, I thought small plane. Mm-hmm. And then he called me about 10 minutes later and he's like, "Hey man, we're under attack." So I was right back to the radio station and, life changed.
4: Yeah, I thought the same thing. I thought, well, somebody screwed up or something. And then when I found out, I went from being upset to being very angry.
0: I know. I was too. I was right there with you. And so was this guy.

0: All right, guys, listen, just me and Grunt today, so we're trying to keep up. I want to say what's up to Zach and Forrest, Brian, Ridgeside K9 checking in, Tina, Angela, Willie, got trucker Stacy. Man, I hope I'm not forgetting anybody. Brian's over here, got Lori. What's up, Vito, man? Thank y'all so much for being part of the show and for the kind words. We appreciate you.
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listen, earlier this morning, our friend Daryl Worley was in here. You know Daryl from Have You Forgotten, amongst other hits as well, and all of the incredible work he has done. And he has asked us to, you know, take a moment of silence at 9/11, here on 9/11 for the 25th anniversary, and play Have You Forgotten. So.

0: right, guys, thank you so much for listening. It's the Jesse James Morning Show. And before we take a moment of silence here at 9/11 with our friend Daryl Worley and play Have You Forgotten, a couple things I want to play for you quick. This is a voicemail from Brooke Jackman, who was trapped on the 104th floor of the World Trade Center, September 11th, 2001. And this is the last time her family heard her.
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2: Hi, it's Brooke. Okay, mommy, I'll be home. I'm okay. I love you, guys. But I'm gonna think that that happened between 1680. I went on an office in the window
3: office.
2: Okay, I'm not trying to get right on the stand.
3: Okay.
2: I don't know what this was, but I'm gonna try another on the northwest corner. There's about 30 or 40 of us.
0: Just gut wrenching. Let's take a moment of silence here, like our friend Daryl Worley asked us to.

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1: Hey, y'all. 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

0: 737-1033. What's your name?
1: It's Carol, like Carol, Texas.
0: Okay. Where were you?
1: So I'm in Utah State, and I was in high school. It was my sophomore year, and I was in my German class. And I remember someone came into our class and whispered in my teacher's ear, and she turned on the TV. I couldn't comprehend what was going on. And what's crazy is that day, coming back from my lunch recess, my school was filled with cops, and someone thought it'd be funny to do a bomb threat the same day that all this was going. So once my mom came and got me and my brother, we were all sitting in a bedroom just watching the event on TV, and it was really sad to see, and, you know, my prayers go out to those who were impacted by it and those who have the long-term effects by it as well.
0: Amen. I appreciate that. All right. Wait a minute. It's Brooke here. Where were you?
2: I was actually in sixth grade, and it was during one of our block schedules where we were doing, we were all in a big conference room and doing different projects. And then all of a sudden out of nowhere, we had a big announcement over, the PA, and it was our principal saying all of the teachers needed to tune in and find out what was happening. So we stopped what we were doing for the rest of the day, and everybody was watching the news, and they had turned on a few of the different TVs in that big conference room that we were doing our projects. And I didn't know, because I mean, I was in sixth grade at the time, and I didn't know the significance of what was happening until I got home and was talking to my parents. I just remember a bunch of the teachers bawling and running back to their classrooms then, too, to get on the phone to try to talk to their family members then, too, because they were like, oh, I know so-and-so who's in the city right now.
0: Oh, boy.
2: So it was crazy, and it was scary because, I knew that something crazy was going on, but I didn't know the severity of what was happening.
0: All right, and you were so young, right? All right, what's your name?
3: Scott.
0: Where were you?
3: I was on board USS Constellation returning home from a deployment over in the Middle East.
0: Wow, okay. Man.
3: Yeah, so I worked the morning shift. We were in between Hawaii and San Diego, which was the home port. I was coming in to take over the morning shift, and I saw everyone standing around the television, and it looked like they were watching a movie.

certainly appreciate you tuned in. We got Mad Darlene, Tina, thank you so much for tuning in over here. Connie, Tanny, Brenda, thanks, guys. Fred, we appreciate y'all.

0: thanks so much for putting up with us this morning, being here, guys. Before we get out of here, a couple more things I want to play. Of course, you know, the 25th anniversary of September 11, 2001, the worst terrorist attack on American soil. Now, we were talking a lot about paying a lot of tribute to the innocent victims, and had a special guest, Darrell Worley. Thanks for coming in, man. And a lot of heroes that day and the days after September 11th. A couple of them here I wanted to play real quick. This is Patricia Smith. She was just a toddler on September 11th, 2001, but her mother was a New York City police officer. And this is the first time she got to hear this.
1: I had to listen to the voice recording of my mom's last transmission. And basically her last words and her calling out for help over the police radio. And obviously that's my mom, and that's really hard to hear, and it's really hard for my family to hear. You know, I brought it to my dad, and I was like, I had no idea that this was a thing. Did you know it was a thing? And he was like, I knew it was a thing, but I didn't want you to hear it.
2: Your last location. Tell me, what floor you on?
1: No one wants to remember their loved one in the manner that voice transmission describes her as. So.
2: You got a female officer down, possibly on the third floor on the second tower.
1: As hard as that is for us and how traumatic that is to hear, I think it's important that people do, because you don't understand it until you're really faced with, you know, how terrible it was that day. And we all said 25 years ago we would never forget, but it's been difficult to see that it seems to kind of have started to slip away a little bit.
0: It has. That is Patricia, and her mother was certainly a hero. And never forget the man in the red bandana.
3: They knew him only as the man in the red bandana. The people he saved never learned his name. Wells Crowther was 24, an equities trader on the 104th floor of the South Tower, and a volunteer firefighter back home in Upper Nyack since he was 16. His father had given him the red bandana when he was 6. At 9:12, he left his mother a voicemail. Mom, this is Wells. I want you to know that I'm okay. Then he tied the bandana over his face and went down to the 78th floor sky lobby where the plane had hit. About 200 people had been waiting for elevators there. 12 survived. He came through the smoke carrying a woman on his back, found a fire extinguisher, and told the ones who could still walk to follow him. He led them down to the 61st floor, turned around, and went back up. Then he did it again. The South Tower fell at 9:59. His body was found in March in the lobby, beside firefighters running a rescue command post. 8 months after the attack, his mother read a newspaper story about a mysterious man in a red handkerchief who led survivors down the stairs. She knew who it was. He is credited with saving 18 lives. This morning, President Trump awarded him the Presidential Medal of Freedom. His mother accepted it for him.
4: He was no longer an equities trader on 9/11. He was a firefighter. In moments when others need us, each of us has the power to choose courage, compassion, and service. That's the real meaning of the red bandana, to be courageous, to find the good, to be the good.
3: Wells Crowther is an American hero.
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boys are getting back together. Stagecoach, perhaps? 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

still kind of irks me that that today is not a national holiday. 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Ella.

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You know, 9/11 actually could have been worse. Terrible day, but could have been worse. Flight 93 was actually delayed, and that matters because it was about 25 minutes late, and that 25-minute window allowed the people on the plane to learn about what was happening and do what they did. Who knows what it would have looked like had that plane taken off on time?

9/11 is obviously 25 years ago today, but it's still affecting people. People are still sick. People are still dying from diseases that affected them from working in the area that day. So that's why today there was another minute of silence added. Seven minutes of silence, originally six. Now another minute of silence for those that have

This is surprising. Speaking of being a kid, it's Lucas on 103.3 Country. Obviously, everybody learns about World War II and Pearl Harbor, but only 40 states actually require kids and teach kids about 9/11.

0: Entertainer of the Year, Female Vocalist of the Year, Album of the Year, Single of the Year times two, Song of the Year times two, Musical Event of the Year, and Music Video of the Year. 9 CMA Award nominations for Ella. 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
1: My

0: You know, they found wallets, they found keys, they found cell phones. One thing that hit me, if you've never been to the 9/11 Museum in New York, I think it's something that everybody should do. Truly, it's incredible. There was a note that they found. It said, trapped on the 84th floor. It actually has somebody's blood on it. And that really made that day even more personal for me.
1: Two beers left in the six pack. Quarter time.

very cool of Wells Crowther, who is known as Red Bandana Man, to be awarded the Medal of Freedom by President Trump. 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

2,977 people. The official death toll 25 years ago today, 9/11. 25th anniversary. I can't believe it's been 25 years. It's Lucas on 103.3 Country. Muscadine Bloodline now, me on you. Girl, I hope.

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Gavin's got some plans, some acoustic shows. Check out his socials. He even wants your input as to where he should play some of those acoustic shows. Corey Cantnell, Empty Words, 103.3 Country.

It's going to sound super foreign to anybody who wasn't alive before 9/11. You could just walk right up to the gate. You could go through security if somebody you knew was traveling and walk right up to the gate with them. And obviously that ended after 9/11. That actually, though, might be making a comeback. Trusted travelers at 13 U.S. airports can accompany family members to the gates now.

Some of these things would have sounded like science fiction back pre-9/11. It's Lucas on 103.3 Country. On that day, there was no iPhone, no Facebook, Instagram, TikTok, YouTube, FaceTime, Venmo. All have been created since that day, 25 years ago today. Come on.

don't even think IMAX was a thing back on February 19th, 1977, the day that Star Wars was released. It's Lucas on 103.3 Country. Fellow Star Wars nerds, check this out. The original going to be shown in IMAX that day, February 19th, 2027, for its 50th anniversary.

0: obviously, there's going to be a lot of talk about the 25th anniversary of 9/11 today. I've done a ton of it myself. It's Lucas on 103.3 Country. Something cool, though, since then that I just learned about. 58 children of FDNY firefighters who died on 9/11 have grown up to become firefighters themselves. One guy, Scott Larson, 29 years old now, serves at the same Queens firehouse his father did.
1: Life goes straight to hell. My phone goes straight to me.

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are so many stories of heroism and sacrifice 25 years ago today. One that always stuck with me, though, was Wells Crowther, red bandana guy. He always carried a red bandana, and he was using it as a pseudo face mask and helping people. Just a normal dude. This isn't a first responder. Just a normal dude helping people. He's credited with saving 18 lives. You can read up on Red Bandana Man.

0: 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Put it on your phone today. Please put it on your phone today. And thanks for looking out.
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2: 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It's Lucas on 103.3 Country. Where you were, how it felt. One thing I always think about this time of year is what America was like after 9/11. The unity everyone felt. And I really wish, really hope we can get back to that someday.

crying on a plane, Carter Faith, this week when she found out that she was up for New Artist of the Year at the 60th CMA Awards in November. With Wyatt Flores, that was Nothing Better to Do on 103.3 Country.

So much music gets missed. That's why we decided to switch it up and do it real differently here in 103.3 Country. 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Zach, John King, and Brooks and Dunn. Way to go.

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to honor the courage, bravery, heroism, and sacrifice displayed in response to 9/11. Lainey Wilson will take part in tonight's Tribute in Light, which shines annually from dusk on the 11th through dawn on the 12th. She'll be performing tonight from the base of the Tribute in Light.

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Different song each on the That's Just Me CD dropping on the 18th.

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1: They can expect tequila fuel chaos. 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

On a somber day like today, there's time and there's space to celebrate those that run towards danger and serve this country while remembering those that we lost 25 years ago. In fact, today I'm celebrating my nephew. He's graduating basic today. It's Lucas with Morgan on 103.3 Country.

Megan got a couple CMA award nominations. Miranda got 7. Ella got 9. She's next on 103.3 Country. The ladies. What a year. CMAs in November.

Ella, her reaction to all those CMA award nominations on her socials is so her. It's perfect. It's Lucas on 103.3 Country. Travis Daly coming up next after Chase Matthew holding it down.

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0: All right, I'm ready if you are. Let's do this thing.
1: It's Friday. Gotta get down on Friday. Everybody's looking forward to the weekend.
0: I will thank you in advance for listening. I certainly know you don't have to. My name is Travis. Thank you for being part of our 103.3 Country family. We start with Dalton Davis. Let's hang out and listen to some music, won't you? She

You know, there's a trending story today that, man, 10% of American adults were born after 9/11/2001. It's kind of crazy, right? On that note, as we honor those we've lost, can we also thank those in uniform and those that serve and first responders, not just on days of remembrance and holidays? Can we pledge to do that? It's 103.3 Country.

I was stoked to see that she got her first CMA nomination. I believe that's the first one, right? We like the Emily Ann Roberts. Also, the Parker McCollum, 103.3 Country.

0: The very underrated Zach John King. It's 1033 Country. My phone number is 615-737-1033 if you want to be part of today's radio show in any form or fashion. It's Travis Daly. Thank you for being here. A few minutes ago, I had mentioned that 10% of American adults were born after 9/11/2001. And it just kind of got me to thinking, like, it will be up to us that were born after that date that remember to kind of tell the story the way, not to get too far in the weeds, but my grandfather that really helped raise me, he had tours of duty in World War II and Korea and Vietnam. And so the same way he told me about those events that I wasn't alive for, it's incumbent upon us to make sure that things like this are told properly. That's crazy, though. 10%. I mean, I know it's been 25 years, but for some reason, I'm having a little trouble wrapping my head around that. Let's go to Emily. Emily, just out of curiosity, you don't got to say your age, but like roughly how old were you? Because you had mentioned on the text line you were young.
1: I was actually in sixth grade.
0: Wow, okay.
1: And it was during one of our block schedules where we were doing, we were all in a big conference room and doing different projects. And then all of a sudden, out of nowhere, we had a big announcement over the PA, and it was our principal saying all of the teachers needed to tune in and find out what was happening. So we stopped what we were doing for the rest of the day, and everybody was watching the news, and they had turned on a few of the different TVs in that big conference room that we were doing our projects. And I didn't know, because I mean, I was in sixth grade at the time, and I didn't know the significance of what was happening until I got home and was talking to my parents.
0: There's a million reasons to talk to your kids. Perhaps one of the things that can come out of today, 25 years later, is a real conversation with your kids about how important it is to not forget people that we've lost and respect military and first responders. It is also, you know what's also amazing, Emily? I can't tell you what happened 2 days ago, but I could almost give you the play-by-play of that exact day 25 years ago.
1: I just remember a bunch of the teachers bawling and running back to their classrooms then, too, to get on the phone to try to talk to their family members then, too, because they were like, oh, I know so-and-so who's in the city right now. So it was crazy, and it was scary because, I knew that something crazy was going on, but I didn't know the severity of what was happening.
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She-

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1: I'll trade you some air horns if the next song you play is Jason Aldean.
0: Okay. Let me hear it, son. Kind of weak, but I'll do it anyway. On the back.

0: Some people may not remember the first time he, like any of us, heard that song. He did it live on the award show. It's 103.3 Country, and I just remember, like, after hearing it, we're like, are we going to get that to play? Here's Alan Jackson talking about Where Were You.
1: You know, when I first heard it, I didn't think I'd record it, and then we didn't think it would ever, we'd want to release it. I didn't think I'd ever write a song about the event, because I just didn't feel right about it, and then this came out of nowhere, and then it went on to be such an anthem for it for years, and now it's kind of grown into just its own song outside of 9/11, where it's just a song about faith and hope and love.
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3: Got a crash on the right shoulder, 40 westbound at Fessler's Lane. In Columbia, the on-ramp is blocked from exit 46 to go northbound on 65. There's a crash there. Talbot's Corner, a crash, right shoulder block. That's going to be 65 southbound at Trinity Lane. And then, again, in South Nashville, a crash, right shoulder block, 24 westbound at Murfreesboro Pike. I'm Ken Weaver.
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right, let's take it easy on each other on the way home. 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I'm hoping you get some in return. 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

Irving, no matter what you got going on, somebody else always has it worse. Did you see in Michigan, there's about 8,000 people that got a new driver's license to them in the mail? Wrong face on it. The machine screwed up. Yep.

As we honor those we have lost and we thank our first responders and military, we had Daryl Worley in here this week. I taped a couple of things with him specifically for today's show. I will share that with you right after this. 103.3 Country.

0: That, of course, Daryl Worley. It's 103.3 Country. We had Daryl Worley in here, and because of his schedule, he is in New York City, even as you and I speak. I'm going to give you part of what we taped when we were talking about that song right there.
1: When you first wrote Have You Forgotten, let's go back to that moment just real quick. I don't want to assume that I know your thought process, because I've certainly learned over the years that sometimes I do and sometimes I don't. Bar fight circa 2000, whatever that was.
2: Yeah.
1: Not for today's discussion. But so you're an artist, and often art is to evoke emotion or thought or get people thinking or to heal people. The original thought behind the song, was it all of those, or what? Because it came about, and it really was a song that brought healing. It also allowed people to understand that their anger was warranted.
2: Yeah.
1: It was also a song, I think you'll go the rest of your life and think you know what that song did, but right. I bet you don't.
2: Probably
1: because
2: not.
1: It means something different to so many different people. But the original moment where you complete it and are kind of creating it.
2: I think it's important to note that it wasn't right on the heels of 9/11.
1: Right.
2: It was like a year and a half
1: right.
2: later, whatever. And it was immediately following my very first trip to the war zone in Afghanistan, which was a definitely played into it. I was very motivated to come home and do something for our troops, but also wanted to, recognize the first responders because of what we saw on 9/11. So Wynn and I literally just sat down to talk about my journey.
1: Okay.
2: Which was surreal, to say the least. And what we experienced on that trip, I grew up around the military. My family's military, and you hear all the stories and you think you know all about it, but you really don't know until you find yourself there and realize, hey, this is very intense and a huge sacrifice just to be deployed. And so I would say it was inspired, like I said, by that trip, but it was one of those things where, to me, it was a tribute.
1: Mm-hmm.
2: To me, it was a tribute. We just wanted to recognize and call attention to the unbelievable sacrifices that people make, like I said, from our men and women in uniform to the first responders. I just feel like American people take a lot of that for granted. And not only that, but, what happened to us that day, if you think about it, I think that people could use a good reminder about every other day. Here we are 25 years from that event. And, I mean, look at the stuff that's going on now. It's insane. So the song's probably as relevant as it ever has been. And I'm thankful for it, man. It was a moment in time, and it's exactly like you said. We had no idea. When we wrote it, we had no idea. We literally made a joke. We're going to put this on the shelf over at EMI and let it gather dust with all those 1,500 other songs that we wrote.
1: I'm glad you answered the way you did, because I come from basically damn near everybody in my family is in the military,
2: right,
1: except for me, because I somehow ended up telling jokes in between songs.
2: Right.
1: Back then, I do remember when that song dropped, I was still angry about how quickly people move past things, especially important events.
2: Yes.
1: What's alarming is that now you fast forward 25 years, the news cycle is like 2 minutes now.
2: Oh, yeah.
1: It's even worse today.
2: Well, and media has a lot to do with this,
1: yeah,
2: pushing 100%. Us that direction, to move on past that, And so, yeah.
1: And I remember, the first few times I heard the song, I just, without getting too far in the weeds, like my grandfather that helped raise me had multiple tours in World War II, Korea, and Vietnam, and didn't like to talk about a lot of it because he'd seen some things, and he always said nobody wins in a war.
2: Right.
1: And he was always upset, I think, at how quickly people move past things.
2: Yeah.
1: And this was a long time ago. And so I think at the moment that song came out, I was still angry about how does everybody think that, okay, it's fine, it's over. That's not what this is, man. This is going to have a lasting effect well beyond where we are right now in 2002, 2003, 2004.
2: Yes.
1: And so that's kind of what it meant to me. But doing what I do, I get to see a different side of this audience than what you do.
2: Right.
1: I mean, There were several that felt like me. There were also people that helped them deal with their anger. There were also people that it helped them heal. Like, that's when, like, real talk, I'm not serious very often, but real talk, like, it's a beautiful thing, the healing and the emotion the song has helped so many people with, and you'll never see that.
2: Right.
1: Like, you'll see some of it. I'm not saying you see none, but it's impossible for you. No. You know, there's some dude in a truck right now that has a feeling about your song that you'll never meet.
2: That's right.
1: That's kind of a crazy thing, right?
2: It is. But if you think about it, it's very bizarre. We've talked about that.
1: Yeah.
2: How many people have been affected by this that we have no clue about?
1: Right.
2: Yeah.
1: But that's kind of the beauty of art.
2: Oh, yeah. Yeah.
1: Kind of. I mean.
2: Yeah. Yeah, I'm thankful. I mean, and that's all. And that's what this whole project is about, is just it's just a reminder, you know, and it's an opportunity for us to, we re-recorded the song. It's it's a really cool track. It's a very, very similar. It has some subtle changes, you know, in some small guitar parts, and the drum track's probably a little bit beefier. It's a really good version of the song. So
1: I don't get the sense, like you said, and you kind of already answered this, but you kind of thought that it would just go on a shelf. I don't get and I've known you for a while, you know, like, all this is pretend. There's a lot of people that I don't know anything about them. I do feel like I know a lot about you. I don't get the sense that this piece of art years ago, that you were like, oh man, I hope it races up the chart. Oh man, I hope this is the song that everybody's going to scream loudest for me in concert 20 years from now. I know you. You didn't think about any of that stuff.
2: None of it.
1: You made a song because you wanted to honor people, and if two people heard it and got the right message, you'd be fine with it.
2: That's it. And it wouldn't, I'm going to be honest with you, man, it would have never been heard by just, I told Wynn, I said, I don't care if we just play it when we're in the war zone, you know, entertaining the troops. I said, it'll be awesome. And if we hadn't played it at the Ryman, it would have never gotten heard by anybody.
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4: East Nashville, right shoulder blocked by a crash. Ellington Parkway northbound at Spring Street. Green Hills, Hillsboro Pike south of 440. In Columbia, the on-ramp is blocked by a crash. That is 65 northbound from exit 46. South Nashville, right shoulder blocked. 24 westbound at Murfreesboro Pike. Donaldson, injury crash. McGavick Pike north of Lebanon Pike. And in Antioch, a crash. Old Hickory Boulevard north of Logistics Way. I'm Ken Weaver.
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That album will drop here in a couple of weeks. Looking forward to that. Don't sleep on the new Corey Kinn album. I'm just telling you. Also, side note, if you get a chance to see Vincent Mason live, you should do that. Damned if I do. 103.3 Country.

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I gotta be honest, man, Lainey Wilson does a lot of things. Opening for Harry Styles, playing stadiums, TV commercials. 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

9 CMA award nominations. What are we thinking? She'll bring home at least 5 or 6, right? 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

0: That, of course, Luke Combs. It's 1033 Country. 615-737-1033 is where I'm at. My name is Travis. Thank you for being part of our family. Earlier in the show, look, everything I do is to take your mind off your crappy day or your stress. This is your show. It's not really mine. I'm just trying to figure out what it is you want. So early in the show, I had kind of asked a bunch of people that had called in what you wanted today to look like. So earlier we had Daryl Worley on talking about Have You Forgotten. We had some Alan Jackson clips about Where Were You. We want to make sure we handle today the right way. But a good portion of you also said you still wanted a little bit of a distraction and some of the normal nonsense we normally do. This is definitely going to fit in the nonsense category. Somewhere yesterday, I think I mentioned that like 50% of people believe in curses. This lady has been blowing me up on the text line, Instagram, on her Facebook page. All right. We'll call back to yesterday's show because that's so timely. You had comments about curses?
1: So I am a practicing Wiccan witch.
0: Oh, good. I was hoping you would be the absolute first call that we got on something like this. Makes me rethink even bringing it up. So what does that mean? Why do people come to you?
1: And people come, once they find out, they come to me all the time with all their crazy nonsense. One girl came to me because she was convinced that her ex-fiance had put a curse on her and made all of her luscious locks fall out. All of her hair was falling out.
0: So did you make some bat stew and fix it, or what happened next?
1: I looked into it further with her and got to asking more questions, and we got to talking more and more. Come to find out, she was on a GLP-1, and that is actually what was making her hair fall out.
0: I got to be honest, not where I thought you were going with that, and maybe you're not as crazy as I thought you were 30 seconds ago.
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5: Berry Hill got a crash. Going to be at 8th Avenue at Craighead Street. East Nashville, right shoulder block. Dellington Parkway, northbound at Spring Street. East Bank going westbound there at the Shelby Avenue exit. And on the West Loop, a crash. 40 westbound at 65. I'm Ken Weave.
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Really good album. Have I mentioned that like 1,000 times? Just trying to give you the heads up. 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

two facts you'll use somewhere. 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
1: It's great. You know, we've been friends for a very long time, so anytime we can get in the room and get in the studio, it's phenomenal. 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
5: East Loop got a crash going westbound right there at Shelby Avenue. West Loop, a crash 40 westbound at 65 West. Hillwood, a crash off-ramp partially blocked, 40 westbound off-ramp to Charlotte Pike. And then at the Eastern Split, we've got a crash 24 westbound there at exit 52AB. I'm Ken Weaver.
6: Oh, God.
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I believe they're in Knoxville tonight. You'd have to leave like right now to make it in time. Flatland Cavalry. Good show, though, next time they roll through here. 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

0: Man, there's a video trending on TikTok that I think describes how every NFL fan feels.
1: You started with Thursday night. You gave it to Amazon. We were like, all right, that's cute. And then you gave games to Paramount Plus. Sunday night, you gave to Peacock. And then you're like, oh, if you want to watch all the games, buy them for a cheap price of $8,000 and the rights to your newborn on YouTube. Go to Netflix. Just pick one. How much money do you need? You have all the money.
0: I don't know who this guy is, but if he had a show, I'd listen to it. I find him amusing.

0: We should never forget those that we've lost. We should never forget those that have sacrificed so that you and I can enjoy the life that we have right now. And on another note, let me shut that off for a second. Not just days of remembrance and holidays. Can we make sure that we thank our military and our first responders a little bit more than we have? Can we all pledge to do that? I'm in if you are. It's 103.3 Country. All right, I've got Linda, and there was somebody else holding. They wanted to shout out some first responders. I'm cool with that. Linda, what do you got?
1: I mean, I don't know their names directly, but when we had a house fire when I was in elementary school, it was like second or third grade, my house caught on fire.
0: Oh, wow.
1: And all the firefighters gave me and my sister's stuffed animals, and they got us a hotel and all that because my trailer burned down.
0: All right, let's bounce over to Skip. Who'd you want to shout out?
2: I just want to get a shout out to Ambulance Service. They did an excellent job taking care of my wife when she had her seizure at work. She suffers from... She's had seizures all her life.
0: And she's okay, though?
2: They did an excellent job keeping her calm. And you know, she had a busted head. She was freaking out because she had blood all over when she came out of her seizure. And they did an excellent job just taking care of her.
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4: Hillwood got a crash off-ramp partially blocked 40 westbound to Charlotte Pike. Nashboro Boulevard there at Bell Road. Blackman area of Rutherford County, 840 westbound before Veterans Parkway. And the eastern split going westbound there at exit 52AB. That's going to be 24 westbound. Injury crash Long Hollow Pike and North Creek Boulevard. Also 65 northbound there at exit 85. I'm Ken Weaver.
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The city, by the way, where country music is made. 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

Another artist that we're really big on around here, she's been on with our morning show a couple of times. Sadie Bass is her name. That girl good. Do both. 103.3 Country.

0: Talk to your kids. Spend some time with your loved ones if you're still lucky enough to have them around. Never forget, and let's make sure that we thank those in uniform and our first responders a little better than we did yesterday. Sound fair? All right. Thank you for being part of our 103.3 Country family. Let's do it again on Monday, won't you? Till then, be kind to one another. My name is Travis. I know you didn't listen to the entire show. I give it to you now.
1: And now here's the entire show in less than a minute.
2: It was crazy and it was scary because, I knew that something crazy was going on, but I didn't know the severity of what was happening.
3: So I am a practicing Wiccan witch.
0: Oh, good. I was hoping you would be the absolute first call that we got on something like this.
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4: And then you're like, oh, if you want to watch all the games, buy them for a cheap price of $8,000 and the rights to your newborn on YouTube.
2: And everybody was watching the news and they had turned on a few of the different TVs in that big conference room that we were doing our project.
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20: 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U.S. Olympians do it, your neighbor's kid does it, and yes, it's the only socially acceptable way to carry a sword, fencing. No, not the kind that keeps dogs in. This is the Olympic and Paralympic sport for all ages. Fencing is fun, safe, and welcoming. 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Learn more and find beginner classes near you at tryfencing.org.